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0: It's always on 5 in Margaritaville, come to think of it.
1: Yeah, I heard that.
0: You've been there, haven't you?
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15: Showers and thunderstorms are likely Wednesday afternoon, mainly after 4 p.m., with a high near 89 and a southwest wind around 8 miles per hour. Tonight, a 50% chance of storms continues after 11 p.m., with lows around 71. Thursday brings a 50% chance of storms before 1 p.m., a high near 87, and a 70% chance of showers and thunderstorms Thursday night, with lows near 70. 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
1: The U.S. Department of Agriculture is urging poultry owners to stay alert during the largest bird flu outbreak in U.S. history. Highly pathogenic avian influenza has affected more than 197 million birds since 2022. As wild birds

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6: The Mattoon Public Library will host an artisan market this Friday from 10 a.m. to 2 p.m. and 4:30 to 8:30. The market will be on 16th Street in front of the library. The street will be closed from Charleston Avenue up to the alley. The market will feature handmade jewelry, art, and related items from local artists. Food and drink trucks will be on site as well. The Mattoon Arts Council will also have a table, and the library will have a pop-up book sale that includes used books and copies of The Big Dig, written by Library History Center curator Chris Serdick.
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12: Showers and thunderstorms are likely Wednesday afternoon, with highs near 89 and southwest winds around 8 miles per hour. Overnight, a 50% chance of storms continues, with lows near 71. Thursday brings a 50% chance of storms before 1 p.m., highs near 87, and a 70% chance of showers and thunderstorms Thursday night, with lows around 70. For more, go to myradiolink.com.

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12: Showers and thunderstorms are likely Wednesday afternoon with a high near 89. Rain chances increase overnight with lows around 71. Thursday brings a 50% chance of storms before 1 p.m., highs near 87. Thursday night, showers likely, with a 70% chance of precipitation and lows near 70. For more, go to myradiolink.com.

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12: Showers and thunderstorms are likely Wednesday afternoon, with highs near 89 and winds shifting from southwest to northwest. Thursday brings a chance of storms before 1 p.m., with highs near 87. Thursday night, showers and thunderstorms are likely, with lows around 70 and rainfall up to a quarter inch possible. For more, go to myradiolink.com.

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8: 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Well, a few months ago, a massive survey was conducted. 123,000

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10: Showers and thunderstorms are likely Wednesday afternoon, mainly after 4 p.m., with a high near 89. Winds will shift from the south-southwest to west-northwest. Wednesday night brings a 50% chance of storms, mainly after 11 p.m., with a low around 71. Thursday sees a 50% chance of morning showers, a high near 87, and a 70% chance of storms Thursday night, with a low around 70. 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
15: Showers and thunderstorms are expected Wednesday afternoon after 4 p.m., with a high near 89. The chance of precipitation is 60%, and rainfall could reach a quarter of an inch with higher amounts and storms. Wednesday night brings a 50% chance of showers after 11 p.m., with a low around 71. Thursday has a 50% chance of showers before 1 p.m., with a high near 87. Thursday night, showers are likely with a possible thunderstorm, a low around 70, and a 70% chance of precipitation. For more, go to myradiolink.com.
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Front page obituary, he was a millionaire. He left his fortune to some guy he barely knew. 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
8: On Wednesday, there is a 40% chance of showers and thunderstorms, mainly after 1 in the afternoon. Expect partly sunny skies with a high near 86 and winds shifting from southwest to north. Wednesday night, a 40% chance of showers and storms through midnight with lows around 70. Thursday brings mostly cloudy skies and a high near 87. Thursday night, showers are likely with a 70% chance of precipitation and lows around 70. For more, go to myradiolink.com.
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13: A 40% chance of showers and thunderstorms is expected Wednesday afternoon, with highs near 86. Winds will shift from southwest to north, gusting up to 18 miles per hour. Thursday brings mostly cloudy skies with a high near 87. Thursday night showers are likely, with a 60% chance of precipitation and rainfall up to a quarter inch. For more, go to myradiolink.com.
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12: A 40% chance of showers and thunderstorms arise Wednesday afternoon, with highs near 86. Winds shift from southwest to north, gusting up to 18 miles per hour. Overnight, a 30% chance of storms brings lows around 70. Thursday holds a 30% chance of morning storms, then a 60% chance Thursday night. Rainfall may reach a quarter of an inch, with higher totals possible in thunderstorms. For more, go to myradiolink.com.
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10: A chance of showers and thunderstorms is expected Wednesday afternoon, mainly after 1 p.m., with a high near 86. Winds will shift from the south-southwest to the north, gusting up to 18 miles per hour. Wednesday night brings a slight chance of storms after 2 a.m. with a low around 70. Thursday remains mostly cloudy with a high near 87. Showers and possible thunderstorms are likely Thursday night with a low near 72 and rainfall amounts up to a quarter of an inch. 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
14: Good Wednesday morning. I'm Jeff Talley. This is the morning edition of the Carmel Ag Radio Network. It is brought to you by Rural King, America's farm and home store. This morning, we're diving into practical farm research by Beck's Hybrids. I spent time with them recently as we shared with Beck's Becknology Days. And looking into the work that they do, you don't have to be a Beck's customer to take advantage of the research that they offer. And certainly as we see the climate of agriculture changing economically, we see new products becoming available and being registered into the marketplace. Farmers looking to save money and try to improve the bottom line while not sacrificing yield. There's a lot of questions. So how is that impacting the work that they're doing? And what information is available that's giving maybe some clues ahead on how to improve, again, black ink to the bottom line? We'll discuss that with Jim Schwartz this morning. Also, we have the Department of Agriculture that's set to release the WASDE report today, the August WASDE, and there will be information in that that will be updated based on farmer surveys and also satellite data of the condition of crops. So we'll see that as potential movers in the marketplace. We also will see new acreage data coming in this report, and that could be the sneaker surprise. In the marketplace yesterday, Row crop futures turned lower for the most part. Wheat and soybeans both posting double-digit losses. Traders finalizing positions ahead of the USDA update today. Precip models calling for rainfall later this week across the U.S. grain belt range from Ohio to northwestern North Dakota, a likely catalyst for some of the selling in the marketplace. Steady to lower ratings for corn, soy, and spring wheat crops in the crop progress report did buffer the market, but at the same time, in front of the WASD, the market stayed on the sidelines and with protection. Sep corn down a penny and a half, December corn down a penny and a quarter. Sep soybeans down 10 and a quarter, November down 10 and three quarters. September Chicago wheat was down 10 and a quarter cents a bushel. I'm Chop Daly. Rural King brings you the morning edition here on the Cromwell Ag Radio Network.
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14: Good morning and welcome back to the morning edition of the Cromwell Ag Radio Network. Our guest on this segment of the program is Jim Schwartz. He is head of agronomy and also of the practical farm research for Bex Hybrids. And certainly in these challenging economic times, the question is how the economy is impacting the research that they and others are diving into to help producers survive this economic storm. Have you changed your concept and what you're looking for and what you're studying? Has this economy changed you at all in what you're looking for in the field?
23: It's a good question. I would say it has, in that we are trying to, most of our ideas for the things that we're studying and the different research that we do comes from farmers. And so as a result, a lot of the feedback we're getting right now is, I need to figure out how to maximize my ROI. And therefore, yeah, we do more studies now on products that we say, okay, can I cut my nitrogen by doing this? Are there cheaper alternatives to some fungicides? So yeah, what's happening on the farm, that's why it's called practical farm research, really does drive a lot of the studies that we do.
14: You know, you might find that you could get by with something
0: once or twice.
23: Yep.
0: But in the long run, that probably is not going to be the best overall. For example, banding a fertilizer.
23: Yep.
0: This isn't the first time I've heard that talked about. What are the pros and the cons?
23: So it's a really good question. And some of the work we're doing around, to your point, around root architecture is really helping us understand how to unlock some of those benefits. So the idea, the concept is, hey, if I ban my fertility right underneath the row, can I be more efficient? Can I use less? We've got 5 years of data that's showing us that we can be more efficient by reducing rates. But the key is making sure that we match the right root architecture to that banding system. We've not really known about this for years, but now we're trying to understand. So if I have a vertically oriented hybrid, it's much more effective in

0: learn. But to your original question, we'll figure it out. We will figure it out over time.
1: We're already seeing some means of seed coating and starting not only with the seed, but creating the environment around the rhizosphere to help that plant perpetuate a soil that's more applicable to production.
0: 100% correct. Dr. Bilo at the University of Illinois told me this. He said 30 to 40% of all the carbon a corn plant creates is involved in rhizodeposition, so whether it's growing roots or root exudates to attract nutrients, okay, to break down those nutrients or attract biologicals. If we can change that equation and, let's say, 5 to 7% of that carbon doesn't need to be used to create root exudates to attract the fertility, now I can put that into the ear in a year like this when I have cool nighttime temperatures. Now I've completely changed that equation in the corn plant. So I believe, I always tell people, there's a reason Bayer, Corteva, and Syngenta have invested all this money in these companies, because they know they're going to figure it out, right? And so we have to be patient. But I'll also say this. Anytime there's a new arena that develops, there's a vacuum. And a lot of times folks will rush to fill that vacuum. Some of them may or may not have the best motives, okay? Unfortunately, they define those who come after them. And I think we see a little bit of that, where there was a lot of rush to capitalize on this new arena. But the folks who are doing the rock-solid research over time, they're going to come out with products that will work. I just hope they're not defined by those who rush to fill a vacuum.
1: I don't know that the best management is behind a windshield and in the behind the steering wheel. And with that, you mentioned testing, so let me ask you this. We do a lot of soil testing, but I know that there are a certain number of farmers that do a lot of tissue testing. Mm-hmm. Do you see the advantage of the extra management involved in tissue sampling crops, especially with nutrient split application?
0: 100%, because they a soil test tells me what's there. It does not tell me if it's getting into the plant. Right. And so a tissue test helps me understand whether or not those things are getting into the plant, whether or not I'm being effective and efficient. And so, and what I encourage people to do is make sure that almost create your own benchmarks for your farm. Tissue test, soil test. Some folks are sap testing now. And do this over time to create your own database, because what happens on your neighbor's farm as far as tissue and soil tests is not relevant to your farm. So do it intensively over time. Create your own benchmarks to better understand. But it's a gas gauge in your car to say, I'm running out of gas.
1: But you're going to have to, I'm going to guess that the grids in the field are not all the same. Therefore, we should not particularly expect the tissue of each grid of crop to perform the same.
0: No.
1: This isn't take one test in a 100-acre field and move on.
0: Not even remotely. You are 100% correct. I love to say this. My life axiom is every day I live, I learn how dumb I was the day before, right? And that's true of all these technologies. It's true of tissue testing, soil testing. And we'll just continue to learn as we go. But you're 100% correct. That's right.
1: Jim, we spent most of our time talking about corn, and I want to just open the door here for soybeans. What are the particulars that you're looking at here that are highlights of your PFR testing with regard to soy production?
0: Yeah, so one of the things we're starting to invest a lot of time in on soybeans as well is that interaction, just like we're doing on corn actually, is the interaction between genetics and management and how those, in the past, I use this analogy. You go to the hospital and you go to the baby ward and there's 100 babies there, and they tell you to look at early to say, make sure you're feeding them every five, whatever it is, and then look for a dirty diaper every three, four, right? But when you take those babies home, we treat them all differently, right? With soybean varieties and corn hybrids, a lot of us, we take those varieties, plant them on our farm, and treat them all the same. So what we're trying to understand is, what is the interaction between genetics and on soybeans, also how they build yield, and what's the mechanism within the plant itself to understand how they build yield. And that's what we're digging into in PFR right now.
1: It's an interesting time that, again, I appreciate what you just said. You realize today what you didn't know yesterday. This seems to be, we are in a new frontier. But every one of these elements involves testing, involves management, and involves a deeper understanding of the relationship between the plant and the biology and the soil and the biology and then interacting with climate.
0: And then the key, one of the keys is the ability to manage that data moving forward. I love telling this story. So Google just created a chip called the Willow chip. And what they tell us is if you, and you can Google it, but this Willow chip, if you take today's most powerful supercomputer and the Willow chip can do a calculation in 5 minutes that today's most powerful supercomputer would take 10 septillion years to calculate. That's 10 with 25 zeros. So think about how this computing power is going to change the way we can look at data and extract information from it. It's mind-blowing.
1: Jim, we could spend hours talking, and I hope we have the opportunity to talk more. Bex not only sells seed, but Bex also provides information to help producers to the bottom line. I do have one last question. Do you see a greater incidence of farmers using cover crops than you have before, and are they doing it profitably, or are they still in the water testing the toe in the water phase?
0: I think the answer is yes and yes. There are more people who are interested in understanding the interaction of soil health and the impact that it has on their crop. As times get tight, the willingness to spend the money to do that, right, becomes a little, it's a tighter evaluation. But what I would tell you is, and I always tell folks this, if you're going to begin this journey in cover crops and soil health, don't do it thinking that you're instantly going to see. It's like when the folks transition to no-till. It's a process, and it takes time. And so I tell them to be patient, to think through. And I always say, hey, if you're going to start something, start with rye and soybeans, right? And there's a good place to learn. It's simple. It's easy. But the more that we're learning the connectivity of soil health to everything that goes on in the plant. And I think even though times are tough, we're going to continue to try to learn and understand that.
1: Jim Schwartz with us of Bex Hybrids, the head of their practical farm research. Jim, thanks for your time.
0: Thank you.
1: I'm Jeff Nally. This is the Morning Edition on the Cromwell Ag Radio Network.
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1: Good morning and welcome back to the Morning Edition of the Cromwell Ag Radio Network. Well, today is the day where the Department of Agriculture is going to give us the first look at production this year for the size of corn and soybean crops. The yield and production estimates are as of August 1st and will incorporate survey results and Farm Service Agency enrollment data. The Dow Jones survey Traders are looking for a half bushel an acre decline in yield to 182.5 bushels per acre, with production at 15.94 billion bushels, or just over 50 million bushels lower than July. Corn demand continues to exceed expectations, and total corn inspections to date are at 3.11 billion bushels, running 25% higher than a year ago. For the WASDE report, traders are looking for both tighter domestic and world supplies of corn. According to the Dow Jones survey, traders are looking for a modest drop in soybean yields at just 52.9 bushels an acre, the crop size at 4.465 billion bushels. The USDA currently using a yield estimate of 53 bushels an acre. The wild card in the report could well be the acreage figures that will come from FSA data. A number of private estimates have been released leading up to the report. The DTN Digital Yield Tour released this week. They reflect a corn yield of 178.5 bushels an acre and soybeans at 52.1. U.S. Senator Charles Grassley addressed farm media today. The Iowa Republican said the Senate Ag Committee did show a certain amount of bipartisan support on various amendments.
8: We saw Democrats and Republicans come together to support Senator Thune's amendment to reinstate mandatory country of origin labeling, an effort I've long supported. This was just a glimpse of the common ground that we need to build upon to deliver meaningful results for family farmers. This farm bill has a lot of good in it, from year-round E15 to whistleblower program improvements, and especially transparency tools to help bring down fertilizer costs. I'm hopeful the committee can favorably report an improved bill when the Senate returns in September.
1: Grassley says he'll spend the August break touring all of his state's counties. He says he's short on good news.
8: The only good news I would feel confident in giving them is that because of the Persian Gulf War, increased input costs because of the Strait of Hormuz shutdown, is that when we appropriate money to replenish war material that's been shot up during the Iran war, there's $12 billion in that same bill for farmers, and I think that's going to go through without controversy.
1: Grassley said he is hopeful farm and rural groups will keep pressure on Senate Democrats.
8: Well, that's the only hope, and from the grassroots it might make a difference. But I think the Democrats are so dug in on the fact that they want the two-year instead of the one-year compromise that we gave them, and that's on food stamps, that they any amount of pressure from the grassroots isn't going to make a difference. But I applaud the farm groups for working on it, and I hope it does work.
1: Grassley said he's hopeful for one of two outcomes in September on the farm bill.
8: One, maybe Democrats will come to their consensus and we will get a bipartisan bill out of committee. Or if they don't do that, then we expect McConnell to be back and we'll have enough votes to get the bill out of the committee with his vote.
1: That's a look at farm news this morning. I'm Jeff Nelly of the Cromwell Ag Radio Network. Your forecast is next.
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1: Good morning. Welcome back to the Morning Edition. Your forecast for the day, a partly sunny sky, a 40% chance for showers and thunderstorms, mainly for the afternoon. Our high today at 86. Tonight, a 30% chance for showers, and that comes after midnight. Otherwise, cloudy, a low of 70. Tomorrow, we see a cloudy sky with a 30% chance for showers and thunderstorms. Look for a high of 87. Then for tomorrow night, we pick up a 60% chance for showers and thunderstorms, a low of 72. Partly sunny Friday, 89. Saturday, sunny, 92. And Sunday, mostly sunny, the high in the low 90s.
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1: 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McCools County man faces an attempted murder charge after allegedly trying to set another man on fire. 57-year-old Devil O'Quinn is accused of pouring gasoline on the victim and then attempting to ignite him with a handheld torch lighter. O'Quinn is charged with attempted first-degree murder, a Class X felony punishable by 6 to 30 years in prison. He was denied pretrial release Monday and is scheduled for a preliminary hearing next week, August 20th. A Rockford-area truck driver was airlifted to a hospital after being attacked at an Effingham truck stop. Police say the altercation happened around 1:25 Saturday morning at the Travel Centers of America. The driver, identified by his employer as Corey Clayton, was taken to St. Anthony's in Effingham before being airlifted to Carl in Urbana. Police are actively pursuing leads and say the attack appears to be an isolated incident with no ongoing threat to the community. Anyone with information is asked to contact Effingham Police. President Trump is directing the Centers for Medicare and Medicaid Services to stop Medicaid funding for gender transition surgeries. The president issued the order to end the use of joint federal-state program to pay for the procedures. He says taxpayers should not be funding barbaric surgeries on children, saying they can cause irreversible harm. 6:04 Sports is next.
4: I think the thing that makes Sohn stand out the most for me is probably the people, the products, and the service. And, I mean, they want me to be successful at my farming operation, and if I'm successful, then I'm going to be a happy customer. There's always there to help you. To me, it feels like family, and I feel like I'm at a place that I want to do business.
5: 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The Sloan difference, that's our people.
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1: 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The Cubs outslugged the Nationals 8-6 in their series opener in D.C. last night. Pete Crow Armstrong, Alex Bregman, and Seiya Suzuki all hit solo homers. Seven different hitters drove in a run. The Cubs have won seven of their last eight. It was a pitcher's duel in St. Louis with the Cardinals coming out on top 2-0 over the Phillies. Andre Pallante scattered four hits over six scoreless innings, and the bullpen did the rest. Everson Perea hit a solo homer for the Cards, and Mason Wynn drove in the other run. The Reds clawed back from a three-run deficit to beat the White Sox 5-4 in 10 innings. Brenton Doyle, Miguel Vargas, and Edgar Carroll all homered for the Sox. The forecast from the National Weather Service, partly sunny today with a chance of rain and thunderstorms at a high of 86. Mostly cloudy tonight, slight chance of rain and storms after midnight with a low of 70. Tomorrow, showers and thunderstorms possible, otherwise mostly cloudy with a high of 87. It's 76 right now. 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

0: 101.3 WMCI, John Party's latest. Boots off, 76 right now. Air conditioner on, partly sunny. Chance of rain and thunderstorms at a high of 86. It's not going to be as hot as it was yesterday or the day before. Mostly cloudy tonight, slight chance of rain and storms and a low of 70. And still a chance of showers and thunderstorms tomorrow, mostly cloudy otherwise with a high of 87. For some reason, Mother Nature decided to turn the heat up. It's going to get hotter than we initially thought. Friday, Saturday, and Sunday, 88 and partly sunny on Friday. Lower 90s for daytime highs this weekend. Could have done without that news. It's 76 right now. WMCI and Niemeyer Kubota and Repair Service salute this morning's trio of heroes. Three more who became partners in hope during our 25th annual St. Jude Radiothon. Scott from Flora, Todd from Charleston, and Charlotte from Cowden. That would be Lane's mama. Thank you, darling. Thank you all for getting us one step closer to a cure.
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2: 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An Illinois lawmaker wants to repeal two new taxes targeting social media companies and digital advertising. State Representative Travis Weaver filed legislation to eliminate the social media platform fee and the targeted advertising services tax. Weaver says the new taxes could increase costs for businesses and consumers, and the very last thing Illinois needs is another tax. His bills would repeal those provisions. No one is seriously hurt following another crash at the Why Not After School Camp in Chatham. A vehicle crashed into the building at the daycare center yesterday. Investigators believe the driver may have suffered a medical event, and no one in the camp was affected. You might recall in April of last year, a vehicle crashed into the very same camp building and hit numerous people inside before exiting the other side. Two 7-year-olds, an 8-year-old, and an 18-year-old were killed in the incident. The Illinois State Armory is officially renamed in honor of former governor and Charleston native Jim Edgar. Once renovations are complete, the building will serve more than 870 employees across multiple state agencies. Two federal agencies are teaming up to stop a flesh-eating fly called the New World Screwworm. The USDA will be using Homeland Security's drones in South Texas to catch cross-border cattle movement, which could spread the outbreak. USDA Secretary Brooke Rollins says the drones have cameras to observe livestock and take pictures of any visible wounds. Those cases will be investigated for possible screwworm infection. There have been 45 reported cases found in the U.S. since early June. 633 Sports is next, brought to you by Auto Truck and Farm Repair in Mattoon.
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2: 25 till 7, WMCI News Time, Sports Time. Excuse me. Bad news for the Bears. They will be without one of their top defensive backs for a good chunk of the upcoming season. Kobe Bryant is expected to miss 4 to 6 months following knee surgery. The safety got hurt during one-on-one drills last week after hyperextending the knee. Bryant signed a 3-year, $40 million deal to join Chicago during free agency. CBS Sports says Tony Romo will remain on leave from the NFL and CBS broadcast booth following his DUI arrest last month. CBS Sports President David Burson says the situation is still evolving and no timetable or a final decision on Romo's future has been made. CBS tapped former NFL star J.J. Watt to replace Romo alongside longtime play-by-play announcer Jim Nance. The forecast from the National Weather Service, partly sunny today with a chance of rain and thunderstorms at a high of 86, a slight chance of showers and storms tonight, mostly cloudy otherwise, and a low of 70. Tomorrow, showers and thunderstorms possible again, otherwise mostly cloudy, with a high of 87. It's 76 right now. 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

0: Today's country and all-time favorites, 101.3 WMCI. It's Matt Cooper and Highs and Lows. 76, the high is not going to be as high as it was the last couple of days. 86 for a high today, partly sunny, chance of rain and thunderstorms. Still a slight chance of rain and storms late tonight, low of 70, and still a chance tomorrow with a high of 87. They say rain is likely, possibly a thunderstorm tomorrow night with a low of 72. And then it looks like it's out of here for Friday, Saturday, and Sunday. It will warm up, 88 on Friday, and lower 90s for Saturday and Sunday. Things are definitely going to heat up in October. WMCI welcomes Sugarland. Yes, good to have them back. The State Farm Center. Again, that's October 8th. Tickets go on sale this Friday at 10 a.m. at statefarmcenter.com. But you can beat the box office, and you could become a VIP. Just text the word SUGAR. 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To 217-844-HITS. That's 844-4487. And you can win them before you can buy them. 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Yes, you get to sit right there while they're doing the testing and all the stuff that they do long before the venue fills up. How about that? Text SUGAR now to 217-844-HITS. 844-4487. You can see Sugarland in person. 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Coming up next.
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7: 1, 2, 3, 4, 5, 6, 7. Good morning, I'm Jeff Nally on the Cromwell Ag Radio Network. Well, the Department of Agriculture is set today in its August WASDE report to perhaps give a new outlook for the size of corn and soybean crops this year. The yield and production estimates are as of August 1st and will incorporate survey results and Farm Service Agency enrollment data. The Dow Jones survey, traders are looking for a half bushel an acre decline in yield to 182.5 bushels per acre, with production at 15.94 billion bushels, or just over 50 million bushels lower than July. Corn demand continues to exceed expectations, and total corn inspections to date are at 3.11 billion bushels, running 25% higher than a year ago. For the WASDE report, traders are looking for both tighter domestic and world supplies of corn. According to the Dow Jones survey, traders are looking for a modest drop in soybean yields at just 52.9 bushels an acre, the crop size at 4.465 billion bushels. The USDA currently using a yield estimate of 53 bushels an acre. The wild card in the report could well be the acreage figures that will come from FSA data. A number of private estimates have been released leading up to the report. The DTN Digital Yield Tour released this week. They reflect a corn yield of 178.5 bushels an acre and soybeans at 52.1. U.S. Senator Charles Grassley addressed farm media today. The Iowa Republican said the Senate Ag Committee did show a certain amount of bipartisan support on various amendments.
5: We saw Democrats and Republicans come together to support Senator Thune's amendment to reinstate mandatory country of origin labeling, an effort I've long supported. This was just a glimpse of the common ground that we need to build upon to deliver meaningful results for family farmers. This farm bill has a lot of good in it, from year-round E15 to whistleblower program improvements, and especially transparency tools to help bring down fertilizer costs. I'm hopeful the committee can favorably report an improved bill when the Senate returns in September.
7: Grassley says he'll spend the August break touring all of his state's counties. He says he's short on good news.
5: The only good news I would feel confident in giving them is that because of the Persian Gulf War, increased input costs because of the Strait of Hormuz shutdown, is that when we appropriate money to replenish war material that's been shot up during the Iran war, there's $12 billion in that same bill for farmers, and I think that's going to go through without controversy.
7: Grassley said he is hopeful farm and rural groups will keep pressure on Senate Democrats.
5: Well, that's the only hope, and from the grassroots, it might make a difference. But I think the Democrats are so dug in on the fact that they want the two-year instead of the one-year compromise that we gave them, and that's on food stamps, that they any amount of pressure from the grassroots isn't going to make a difference. But I applaud the farm groups for working on it, and I hope it does work.
7: Grassley said he's hopeful for one of two outcomes in September on the farm bill.
5: One, maybe Democrats will come to their consensus and we will get a bipartisan bill out of committee. Or if they don't do that, then we expect McConnell to be back and we'll have enough votes to get the bill out of the committee with his vote.
7: Now, in related news, Minnesota Senator Amy Klobuchar says she remains committed to working with the Senate Ag Committee and advancing a new farm bill. That's despite the vote failing to move the legislation forward. Klobuchar, the ranking Democrat on the committee, pointed to provisions that she supports, including the permanent year-round E15 sales. That's an issue she's championed for years. Also noting the committee approved several bipartisan amendments that she does support. However, they are adamant for a two-year delay in the requirement that states and counties share more of the cost of providing SNAP benefits. Klobuchar says the one-year delay offered in the bill doesn't put states on equal footing, particularly because states with higher SNAP error rates could avoid costs that other states would face. That is a check of farm news this morning. I'm Jeff Alley on the Cromwell Ag Radio Network.
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1: 702 WMCI News Time. At least three people are dead after dangerous storms swept the Midwest yesterday. Two of the deaths were in Indiana. A four-year-old boy was killed when a tree fell on his home in Jennings County. And another person was killed in a house explosion believed to be storm-related. Another person died in Ohio. Also in Grafton, Ohio, 16 people were struck by lightning in a prison and taken to local hospitals. Meanwhile, the National Weather Service confirmed three tornadoes touched down near Chicago yesterday. Well, it looks like an upset in the Wisconsin Democratic primary for Governor. Socialist Francesca Hong was favored to win, but multiple outlets are now projecting that she has been defeated by moderate Democrat David Crowley. Crowley will now face Republican Tom Tiffany in the November general election. Former Marine Robert Gilman is free after years in Russian custody. Gilman had been jailed in Russia since 2022 after being arrested for allegedly kicking a police officer while drunk. President Trump said Russia agreed to release Gilman after his discussions with Russian President Vladimir Putin. ICE agents could soon have electric gloves capable of delivering painful shocks. The Department of Homeland Security issued a notice this week saying ICE plans to spend $20 million on thousands of pairs of the electric gloves. The DHS contract says the electric gloves could be distributed as soon as next March. 703 Sports is next, brought to you by Chris Termite and Pest Solutions.
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1: 704 WMCI Sports Time. Eastern Illinois University is once again being recognized by the Ohio Valley Conference for success in the classroom. The Panthers earned league honors in women's golf, men's soccer, and softball for the past academic year. The awards go to the teams with the highest percentage of eligible student-athletes posting a GPA of at least 3.25. EIU was one of 11 OVC schools to receive at least one award, and its three honors ranked third among all conference schools. Well done. The Minnesota Vikings have named Kyler Murray their starting quarterback, ending the competition with J.J. McCarthy. Murray, who signed with Minnesota this offseason after 7 years with Arizona, will get a month of work with the first-team offense before the regular season begins September 13th against the Packers. 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Partly sunny today with a chance of rain and thunderstorms at a high of 86. Mostly cloudy tonight. There's a slight chance of showers and thunderstorms after midnight with a low of 70. Still a chance of rain and storms tomorrow. Otherwise, mostly cloudy with a high of 87. 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
0: 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The Yard Patrol, brought to you by Harrelson Plumbing, Heating, and Air, making the rest of life less messy.

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0: 101.3 WMCI Hudson Westbrook and Painted You Pretty. 76 right now. There has been an accident at Route 316 and Locks of Road, so please avoid the area at all costs if you can today. I know that's kind of difficult on the morning commute, but please, if you can, otherwise be prepared to slow down or stop for the time being. Partly sunny, chance of rain and thunderstorms today. High around 86. We'll hope to keep the rain away tomorrow because it's opening day for the 129th Windsor Harvest Picnic. WMCI will be live on location as always. That too is a tradition. We've been there for many, many years on opening night. Mainly it's because of the food. Supper starts at 5, as does the ice cream social. Homemade ice cream and great music to get the picnic rolling. Jake and Michaela's Gospel Show, followed by live country from Battle Creek. And you might want to bring a birthday card for Friday night. Confederate Railroad lead singer Danny Shirley is 70 years young today. And Confederate Railroad will be performing live on Saturday. It's the original Eagles tribute band, Hotel California. They are quite amazing as well. It's going to be a great weekend at the picnic. Our live coverage on Thursday brought to you in part by Windsor Food Center, Hangar 18 Brewery and Pub, Jim Warner at Northside Ford, Hampton Crafts, Total Home and Farm Video Solutions, and Gilbert Concrete Construction. 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
1: 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Senator Darlene Graham will face Congressman Ralph Norman in South Carolina's Republican Senate primary runoff. This after neither candidate garnered the necessary 50% plus one vote to avoid a runoff. The special Senate primary came after Senator Lindsey Graham's sudden death. The governor appointed his sister Darlene to serve out the remainder of his term, and she's running for the full term. A new study shows that belly fat actually predicts a person's heart disease risk more accurately than BMI, body mass index. Researchers at Johns Hopkins University School of Medicine looked at 260,000 adults over 20 years and found that waist and waist-to-hip ratio was a much better indicator to forecast both heart and brain events. They say that's because body mass index can't tell whether a person has more fat sitting right below their skin or more visceral fat, the dangerous kind that surrounds internal organs in the abdomen. Their message is that we all need to reduce our obsession with BMI and body weight. It's about time. The Powerball jackpot has done it. It has reached $1 billion ahead of tonight's drawing. The cash value is $433.1 million. If you'd like to see a show in the sky, the Perseid meteor shower reaches its peak. Best time to watch will be late tonight into tomorrow morning when a new moon offers a darker sky. A high school football player in Georgia got an unexpected and potentially deadly addition to his equipment during practice. A copperhead somehow crawled into his helmet, and he wore it without realizing it. A coach eventually spotted the snake and removed the helmet before anyone was bitten. Yeah. 7:33 Sports is next, brought to you by First Neighbor Bank.
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1: 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The Cubs outslugged the Nationals 8-6 in their series opener in D.C. Pete Crow Armstrong, and Alex Bregman and Seiya Suzuki all had solo homers. Seven different hitters drove in a run. Cubs have won seven of their last eight. It was a pitcher's duel in St. Louis with the Cardinals coming out on top 2-0 over the Phillies. Andre Pallante scattered four hits over six scoreless innings, and the bullpen did the rest. It's about time for that. Everson Perea hit a solo homer for the Cards, and Mason Wynn drove in the other run. The Reds clawed back from a three-run deficit to beat the White Sox 5-4 in 10 innings. Brenton Doyle, Miguel Vargas, and Edgar Carroll all homered for the Sox. 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Partly sunny today with a chance of showers and thunderstorms at a high of 86. Mostly cloudy tonight. There is a slight chance of rain and storms after midnight with a low of 70. Showers and possibly a thunderstorm tomorrow. Otherwise, mostly cloudy with a high of 87. It's 77 right now. 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

0: 101.3 WMCI. King George in blue, clear skies, 77 right now, partly sunny. Could get a pop-up shower, maybe a thunderstorm pretty much every day all the way through Friday. High of 86 today. Almost as popular as George Strait. Hello, Nate Pugh. How are you?
1: It depends who's voting. Oh, yeah. But yeah.
0: You'd probably have to pay off someone.
1: Yeah.
0: So, Oakland schools, and before we get to that, has the Pugh crew kept you plenty busy during the
1: tournament? Oh, my. Yes. I am more than ready to, first of all, fill our hallways back up, but also send mine off to where they need to be, too. So, yeah, we're there.
0: Someone take care of these.
1: Yeah. And watch out for the little one.
0: Well, we're off to a great start, so let's get rolling.
1: All right. Well, first of all, I'd like to introduce and welcome our new Titans this year. We have Nate Allball coming in. He is going to be taking over our art program, but also our new Tri-County Titan head football coach. So awesome. We're very excited to bring him in and let him use his strengths and talents to support our programs. Also, Cody Kemper is a new high school math teacher. Alex Ferguson, a Hinesboro native, is our new kindergarten teacher. And Kimmy Schaefer is a Charleston native and McLean's mom, very well-known family in town. Right. We were blessed to pick her up as a school counselor.
0: Good deal.
1: Yeah. Yeah.
0: Well, welcome to the fold, my
1: friends. Yes. And then also this summer, I just want to give kudos to our summer cleaning crew. And also we have a floor finishing team that came in and just worked their tails off. Just want to give them a shout out and thank them for all their hard work. We are getting a new gym floor, which is fantastic. Ran into a couple hiccups. That concrete was like a skate park. But the board and of course the district, we want to do things the right way.
0: Yep.
1: So we're getting it done and giving our kids exactly what they deserve.
0: Good deal.
1: We also were able to upgrade our junior high bathrooms this year. So some of the kids have already peeked in, and it's amazing. They notice.
0: Yeah.
1: And they've already made comments, so they must be appreciating the work that's being done.
0: Good deal. We were talking about football.
1: Yeah. This year, Coach Allball introduced a Titan football camp for our little athletes.
0: Okay.
1: Start them when they're young. Mm-hmm. That's the key. And so, and this camp, first of all, was free of charge to any and all kids. And it was a passing and catching drills, flag football under the lights for a great experience. And, you know, like I said, we're just wanting to get our next generation of athletes, and they were all paired up with a Titan football player of their own.
0: Good
1: and
0: deal.
1: They each got a free T-shirt. Great, great opportunity.
0: I bet both sides love that.
1: Oh, man. Yeah. We also had our first kindergarten signing this year during registration. All the little ones love it, and they love the T-shirts and the big old pencil. So, no, great, great times. We did do something a little different this year. We have a back-to-school staff party every year, which is kind of like a barbecue at the park. We switched it up. We went with pool and pizza.
0: Did you cannonball?
1: No, but my kids did. I had to behave.
0: For once.
1: But we had a great turnout, and we utilized the Oakland pool, and I want to thank Miss Kay Miller for helping us with that, and it's just a fantastic time.
0: Back on the ball diamond.
1: Oh,
0: already.
1: Man, our softball girls won again last night. Junior high softball is off to a fantastic start, 4-0, so go get them, ladies. You're doing fantastic. We did Monday. We're already off the rubber's meeting the road in Oakland. Monday was Teacher Institute. They were in getting ready, getting prepared. And then that evening we had first night where the kids and parents come in, pack the lockers, do all that good stuff. And then yesterday we had our first day of kids.
0: First full day was yesterday.
1: So we're there, man.
0: All right, back at it. What's coming up?
1: Well, first of all, I want to let everybody know and remind them that we are offering free lunch and breakfast to all of our students again this year. So please take advantage of that. Check out the menus. Our kitchen manager, Tasha, does a great job putting that out there, and so you can see what your options are.
0: Okay. Football.
1: Football.
0: And everything.
1: Oh, man, we got Meet the Titans coming up this Friday. Get on out there. The inflatables, food trucks, swag. There's going to be a lift-a-thon with the high school football athletes. And then there'll be athlete recognition for all of our sports. And then also there'll be a JFL scrimmage. So it's going to be a full night of good times.
0: Now, since they've changed, our season starts earlier, right?
1: Yeah. Yeah.
0: Okay. So we're going to start on the 21st.
1: Yes, sir. First game for the Tri-County Titans is at Sangamon Valley this year on the 21st. And then our first home football game would be the following week, and that's on the 28th. So come on out and see us.
0: You know, one of the things you're pretty passionate about.
1: The community coffee.
0: Yeah, the get-togethers.
1: Yeah, yeah.
0: Mainly the coffee.
1: Well, I have a slight problem with that coffee.
0: It's got an issue.
1: We do have I want to invite any and all to come on and hang out with us on Friday, September 4th. We will be having our first community coffee, and it'll be on the website with details, and we'll have students there to visit. So come on out and see us. We'd love to have you.
0: That'll lead us into that long Labor Day weekend.
1: And then, after our first, 3-4 weeks in, take a little break and everybody re-energize. So just friendly reminder, no school on the 7th of September due to Labor Day.
0: Okay. If folks want to keep up on all the events?
1: Yeah, please check out our website at www.oakland5.org/events, and it's all there.
0: All right, my friend. Looking forward to a great year.
1: Oh, it's going to be fantastic. And I want to wish all of our neighboring districts that are also going back at this time a fantastic year, and we're ready to do it.
0: And not trying to preach to you, but the buses are on the road. Some of the kids are on the road on foot, on bikes. Please pay attention. Eyes on the road and off the phone.
1: Very good. Yeah, thank you very much.
0: All right, brother. Good to
1: see
0: you.
1: Have a good one.
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1: Good morning. It's 79 already at 8 o'clock. It's not supposed to be as hot as it was yesterday. News is next on 101.3 WMCI.
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1: 801 WMCI News Time. A Coles County man faces an attempted murder charge after allegedly trying to set another man on fire. 57-year-old Devil O'Quinn is accused of pouring gasoline on the victim and then attempting to ignite him with a handheld torch lighter. He's charged with attempted first-degree murder, which is a Class X felony punishable by 6 to 30 years in prison. He was denied pretrial release Monday and is scheduled for a preliminary hearing next week, August 20th. A Rockford area truck driver was airlifted to a hospital after being attacked at an Effingham truck stop. It happened around 1:25 Saturday morning at the Travel Centers of America. The driver, Corey Clayton, was taken to St. Anthony's in Effingham before being airlifted to Carl. Police are actively pursuing leads and say the attack appears to be an isolated incident with no ongoing threat to the community. Anyone with information is asked to contact Effingham police. President Trump is directing the Centers for Medicare and Medicaid Services to stop Medicaid funding for gender transition surgeries. The president issued the order to end the use of joint federal-state program to pay for the procedures. He said taxpayers should not be funding barbaric surgeries on children, saying they can cause irreversible harm. An Illinois lawmaker wants to repeal two new taxes targeting social media companies and digital advertising. State Representative Travis Weaver filed legislation last week to eliminate the social media platform fee and the targeted advertising services tax. Weaver says the new taxes could increase costs for businesses and consumers, and the last thing Illinois needs is one more tax, or two in this case. His bills would repeal those provisions. 803 Sports is next, brought to you by Weber Optics.
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1: 804 WMCI Sports Time. The Bears will be without one of their top defensive backs for a good chunk of the upcoming season. Kobe Bryant is expected to miss 4 to 6 months following knee surgery. The safety got hurt during one-on-one drills last week after hyperextending the knee. Bryant signed a 3-year, $40 million deal to join Chicago during free agency. The disqualification of a Little League baseball team that was one win away from going to Williamsport is being upheld. Little League International announced yesterday that a judge vacated the temporary restraining order that would have allowed Tulsa National to play in the Southwest Regional Championship. The TRO was requested by parents of Tulsa players on Monday after the squad was disqualified for using an ineligible player. The organization said it hopes the adults entrusted with operating Tulsa National recognize the responsibility they bear toward the children in their care and act accordingly. The forecast from the National Weather Service, partly sunny today with a chance of rain and thunderstorms at a high of 86. Slight chance of showers and storms late tonight with a low of 70. And still, a possibility of showers and thunderstorms tomorrow, otherwise mostly cloudy, with a high of 87. It's 79 right now. 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

0: 101.3 WMCI, South of Sanity. That is Zachary Dirk Top from Sunnyside, Washington. Yeah, I think he's the only one I know of from Washington State. And Sunnyside kid is bringing a fresh breath of fresh air to country music, isn't he? Bringing back the 90s. I like that. Partly sunny, chance of rain and thunderstorms today, about 86 for a high. We're at 79 right now at 820. The original Burger King birthday bunch coming up next, 217-235-5MCI. That's 5624. Birthdays or anniversaries, get on the phone. We'll get you on the list.
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0: Country and classic rock come to town for the 129th Windsor Harvest Picnic. On Friday, it's Confederate Railroad. 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
0: 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Just remember to bring a lawn chair. 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
0: 824, the original Burger King birthday bunchers here at home. Have a happy to Abe Welton, Sierra Strands, Amy Martin, Ryan Hayden, Laney Wright, celebrating number 21 today. Thad Holsapple, Brian Birch, Chris Molesky, Melissa Harden, Rush Record, Matt Etchison, And Christian Hayes, 16 years young today. Danny Shirley, the lead singer of Confederate Railroad, who you will see Friday in Windsor, is 70. Casey Affleck, that's Ben's brother, he's 51, good actor. Pete Sampras, 55, the former tennis star. Anthony Ray is 63. Who dat? Well, that would be Sir Mix-a-Lot. I lot big, but and I cannot lot. Baby Got Back. Mark Knopfler, the guitar genius from Dire Straits, is 77. And the freakishly tan George Hamilton is 87 today. Born on this date, two country Hall of Famers. Porter Wagoner would have been 99. Buck Owens would have been 97. Producer-director Cecil B. DeMille. His greatest works, The Ten Commandments and The Greatest Show on Earth. John Cadbury, the founder of the Cadbury Chocolate Company. And baseball legend Christy Mathewson, one of the greatest pitchers of all time. 373 wins, third most all time. 79 shutouts, that's the most all time. In 1908, Christy was 37-11 with a 143 ERA. He's pretty good. Today is Listerine Day. 161 years ago today, Dr. Joseph Lister was the first to use disinfectant during surgery. Of course, these days, it's the mouthwash that makes you question every decision that led you to this moment. International Youth Day. It's also Middle Child Day. Yes, you can deliver gifts, monetary or otherwise, to 209 Lakeland Boulevard. I'm one of them. Singer Sewing Machine Day, 175 years ago, Isaac Singer patented the machine that still bears his name. He's a pretty good success story. Isaac arrived in Boston with $40 in his pocket. He also fathered 24 children with two wives and multiple other women, so how he found time to invent anything is still a mystery. IBM PC Day, the company introduced its first personal computer 45 years ago today. Gooey Butter Cake Day, oh yummers. It's also World Elephant Day, Vinyl Record Day, Calligraphy Day, the classic form of writing, from the Greek kalos, meaning beauty, and graph, which means writing, so literally it's beautiful writing. Little known fact about me, I can write in calligraphy. Yes, yes I can. Can't do much else. It's also Milkman Day. Are you old enough to remember when the milkman came? 1853, on this very date, Alexander Campbell began the first milk delivery service in the USA. It was always colder and better in those bottles, wasn't it? Oh, my. Ah, the good old days.

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0: used drones in South Texas to catch cross-border cattle movement, which could spread the outbreak. USDA Secretary Brooke Rollins says the drones have cameras to observe livestock and take pictures of any visible wounds. Those cases will be investigated for possible screwworm infection. There have been 45 reported cases found in the U.S. since early June. At least three people are dead after a dangerous storm swept through the Midwest yesterday. Two of the deaths were in Indiana. A four-year-old boy was killed when a tree fell on his home in Jennings County. And another person was killed in a house explosion believed to be storm-related. Another person died in Ohio. Also in Grafton, Ohio, 16 people were struck by lightning in a prison and were taken to local hospitals. Meanwhile, the National Weather Service confirmed three tornadoes touched down near Chicago yesterday. The Powerball jackpot has reached the $1 billion mark ahead of tonight's drawing. The cash value works out to about $433.1 million, which I'm fairly certain you could get by on. I know I could. You like to give it a shot? Yeah, I would. Everyone says, you'll have more problems. Well, I can probably run away from them or pay people to shut up. 833 Sports is next.
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0: 25 till 9, WMCI Sports Time. Eastern Illinois University is once again being recognized by the Ohio Valley Conference for success in the classroom. The Panthers earned league honors in women's golf, men's soccer, and softball for the past academic year. The awards go to the teams with the highest percentage of eligible student-athletes posting a GPA of at least 3.25. EIU was one of 11 OVC schools to receive at least one award, and its three honors ranked third among all conference schools. Well done, Eastern. Minnesota Vikings have named Kyler Murray their starting quarterback, thus ending their competition, or his competition, with J.J. McCarthy. Murray, who signed with Minnesota this offseason after 7 years with Arizona, will get a month of work with the first-team offense before the regular season begins on September 13th against Green Bay. CBS Sports says Tony Romo will remain on leave from the NFL on CBS broadcast booth following his DUI arrest last month. CBS Sports President David Burson says the situation is still evolving and there is no timetable on a final decision on Romo's future. J.J. Watt will replace Romo alongside longtime play-by-play announcer Jim Nance. 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Partly sunny today with a chance of rain and thunderstorms at a high of 86. Slight chance of showers and thunderstorms late tonight, otherwise mostly cloudy with a low of 70. Still a chance of showers and thunderstorms tomorrow, otherwise mostly cloudy again with a high of 87. 79 right now. 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
1: 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Max McNown and Done For. 79 right now, partly sunny. Could get a pop-up shower, maybe a thunderstorm today with a high of 86. The tradition continues this week. The 129th Windsor Harvest Picnic officially kicks off tomorrow, and we will be there live on location. Supper starts at 5, as does the Ice Cream Social. Music gets the picnic rolling with Jake and Michaela's Gospel Show, followed by Battle Creek. Come by and see us. You might win a prize. 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Nothing else. You get to hang out with Lane. 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
1: 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The Mattoon Public Library will host an artisan market this Friday from 10 to 2 and from 4:30 until 8:30. The market will be on 16th Street in front of the library. The street will be closed from Charleston Avenue up to the alley. The market will feature handmade jewelry, art, and related items from local artists, food and drink trucks on site as well. Mattoon Arts Council will have a table, and the library will have a pop-up book sale. The men from KZ United Methodist Church will host a cookout on Monday from 4 to 6:30 in the church parking lot. They'll be serving pork burgers and hamburger meals for $7, and hot dog and smoked sausage meals will be $6 each. The Young Guns competitive shooting team will host its fourth annual spaghetti fundraiser on September 12th from 5 to 7:30 at the Mattoon Eagles Club. Your meal also includes salad, garlic bread, and drink. The evening will also include raffles and a silent auction. You can reserve tickets by scanning the QR code at the Young Guns Facebook page or by calling 217-276-7962. Tickets will also be available at the door. SAIL, Soyland Access to Independent Living, will hold a personal assistant training session on August 20th. That's next week at the Elizabeth Titus Memorial Library in Sullivan. Personal assistants are employed by people with disabilities to perform household chores and personal care tasks in their homes and are paid by the state of Illinois through the Department of Rehabilitation Program. Reservations are required for the training session. You can do that at 217-876-8888. The Neoga Birthday Bash is this Saturday at Jennings Park. The city will be turning 170 years old, and they will combine that with America's 250th for an all-American celebration, if you will. The day will include a bags tournament, crafts for the kids, bounce houses, touch a truck, DJ, plus food and drinks for a free will donation. Proceeds will be used for repairs to the Veterans Memorial. The Mattoon Kiwanis Club welcomes you to Music Bingo tomorrow at the Mattoon VFW. 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Doors will open at 5 o'clock tomorrow, and the games will begin at 6. 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
1: 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Mattoon hosts Taylorville. Charleston's at Paris Crestwood. 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Neoga battles Vandalia. Effingham versus Champaign Edison. St. Anthony takes on Mount Zion. North Clay faces Sisney. And Newton St. Thomas will host CHBC. Junior high softball, Mattoon at Champaign Franklin. Charleston plays Cumberland. And Neoga goes to St. Anthony. Major League Baseball, Cardinals and Phillies wrap up their series today. Game time 1:15. Yes, right in the heat of the day. Good job. The Cubs take on the Nationals at 5:45, and the White Sox battle the Reds at 6:40. 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Partly sunny today. Could get a pop-up shower, maybe a thunderstorm. High of 86. Slight chance of rain and storms tonight after midnight with a low of 70. And showers and thunderstorms again possible tomorrow. Otherwise, mostly cloudy with a high of 87. We're at 81 right now. 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

0: 101.3 WMCI Medicine, the latest from Megan Maroney. Partly sunny today, could get a shower, maybe a thunderstorm, high around 86. We're at 81 right now as we visit with the Mattoon Public Library and Cheryl Bodie. Hello, my friend. How are you?
1: Good morning. I'm good.
0: It's great to see you.
1: Thank you.
0: We haven't visited for a while, but you are the leader of the Family Literacy Program at the Mattoon Public Library. For those who may not be familiar, what exactly is it?
1: So, the program is awesome. First of all, the library is awesome. For 7 years, we've been doing the literacy program. It started out during COVID when they were just taking books to people's houses for the kids to read. And now we have a wonderful program with about 20 families that come in, and we help tutor the parents and the kids. And we have reading groups. We work on math and reading and help them with their homework.
0: Now, we say family literacy. It's really important for both parents and children to get involved, isn't it?
1: Absolutely. The more the parents know, the more they can help their kids. So that's what we're all about.
0: Is it focused strictly on reading, or are there other skills and activities involved?
1: Well, we have a math guru, Pam Pettigrew, and she...
0: Pam is a math guru, huh?
1: She is a math guru, and she helps everybody do their math. So she's helped kids who were failing in math, who are now A students.
0: Wow.
1: Yes.
0: We love success stories.
1: Yes. And she's helped some of the adults pass their GED test. And so it's pretty awesome. Yeah.
0: My skills in math are the exact opposite of Pam's. The exact. Well, while we gave some love to Pam, you want to mention some of the others that are involved in this?
1: I do. Monica Powers and Deb Havlick have been with the program from the very beginning. And every year I think they're going to leave me, and every year they stay, and I'm so grateful. We also have Anna Boyd, Barb Kurtz, Pam Checkley, and Dina Hamilton. And they are all fabulous, and they come every day and help tutor anybody who needs help.
0: Okay, the complete turnaround is one of your great success stories. What are some of the other ones that you've been involved in?
1: Yeah, so we've helped people pass their GED. We've helped some people with their CNA classes. Some of the kids were failing, and now they're doing really well. One young teenage girl didn't like school, thought she was just going to do nothing the rest of her days, and now she comes twice a week to get help because she loves acing her tests, and she just got a job and a car, so really great things are happening.
0: It's pretty addictive. Once you get some success, you want more of it.
1: Yes, it is.
0: Absolutely.
1: Yes, it is.
0: Getting families to enjoy the library, how do families discover the library that's more than a place to check out books? First step is just to go, right?
1: Oh, yeah, come to the library. And the kids' floor, the second floor, is like the best in the county, and people tell us that all the time. And that's where we are housed with our program. And we also do, once a month, we do what we call a packed activity, parent and child together. So the parents and the kids come in, and we have an activity for them to work on, and we feed them and have fun and play games. And then we show them around the library. We help them pick out books. We give away free books. So that library is awesome.
0: Now, in addition to being able to utilize all that you have to offer, and you talked about the ladies, you were bragging on them. Are there opportunities for people to be tutors, to help out with you?
1: Oh, absolutely. We love volunteers. So anybody who wants to come in just needs to pop into the library and ask to for my phone number, and we can talk about, you know, what they can do to help us. And sometimes it's just helping us play games with the kids.
0: That would be a tough gig.
1: Yeah, it's real hard.
0: Now, in regards to the literacy program, are there set times, or is it based on someone's schedule, or just give us the details on that?
1: Yeah, good question. So we have some families who are homeschooled, and so those people we can see during the day because they're homeschooling. Mm-hmm. Some of the adults can come during the day. A lot of the kids we have to do after school, so we jam-pack a lot of kids in there every day after school. It just depends on our schedule and their schedule.
0: Okay. Step one, make that phone call or come in. Right.
1: Step one, either one works. And last night we went to the back to school activity at Riddle last night, and I got a new family last night.
0: Fantastic.
1: Signed up. Yes. So we just want to help everybody, and we want to have a good time.
0: Okay. The library is more than books, as you can tell.
1: Absolutely.
0: Keep up the great work. Great to see you.
1: Thank you.
0: Tell me about one of your, you're gonna have a wedding real soon, one of the grandbabies?
1: Yes, my grandson's getting married next month.
0: Wow.
1: I know, he's crazy. He's only 21.
0: Are you a granny, a meemaw, a grandma? What are you?
1: They call me Ma.
0: Ma? That'll work too.
1: We are Ma and Pa.
0: All right, well, that's simple. Tell hubby I said hi. Good to see you, as always.
1: I sure will.
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0: It's the Yawn Patrol, brought to you by Harrelson Plumbing, Heating, and Air, number one in the number two business since 1993.
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101.3 WMCI Rethink Some Things. That is the latest from Luke Combs, 81 right now. The most important question of the day, maybe you need to rethink the way you're doing it.

0: serious question. Are you ready? How many times do you typically use a bath towel before washing it? This is a this is all the rage on the internet now. 24,000 Americans said the number one answer was two or three times. 40% of people agreed. Here's where it gets weird. The second most popular answer, 20% of the vote, washing it after four or five uses. Now, doesn't it start to smell at some point? Maybe you don't care. I don't know. 10% of people wash their towels, don't wash their towels until five or six uses, and 10% won't throw it in the washer until seven or more times. So the main question, when does the shower become pointless if you keep drying yourself with an old dirty towel? As for the clean freaks, 13% of people wash it after every use, which to me seems excessive. But you know, nothing beats that fresh towel feeling. At least for most, because 1% said they don't use towels at all. Air drying for the win, I guess. I don't have that kind of time.
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4: Good morning, I'm Jeff Alley on the Cromwell Ag Radio Network at the Chicago Board of Trade this morning. It's a higher market across the board. Corn, wheat, soybean futures are all three pricing up. Wheat is leading gains, and that's because of major strikes by Ukraine on some of Russia's ports. Now, we've already seen a pullback in the amount of grain that can come from the Black Sea region. Russia is the major wheat exporter in the world, so the fact that they may be hampered a bit just further cuts into global supply. And the situation in the U.S. is that it may be the smallest wheat crop we've seen in years. So the wheat market is taking some gains here, and corn and soy are following. But all that goes out the door at 11 o'clock this morning when the Department of Agriculture offers that WASDE numbers. Bean oil futures this morning are weaker. Soybean meal prices are higher. Rice and cotton futures are higher. October live cattle down $2.47 at $223.85. October feeder cattle $5.25 lower, $331.45. Lean hogs October 55 cents up at 83.8700. At the board, December corn is 8.25 higher, 468.75. November soybeans are up 5.75, 1174.5 a bushel. And your wheat trade, the December there is 20.25 higher, 668.5. I'm Jeff Nally.
5: Is it big?
6: It's huge.
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9: 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Appreciate your company. If you got a hankering for a smash burger, Bubba's Burgers and Dogs doing double duty today. They're at Harbor Freight in Mattoon right now, as a matter of fact. They'll be there until 2 o'clock and then at the Pavilion in Gays from 4 to 7 tonight. Partly sunny, chance of rain and storms, high of 86. We still have a chance of rain and thunderstorms after midnight with a low of 70. Tomorrow, guess what? Yeah, a chance of showers and thunderstorms. Otherwise, mostly cloudy with a high of 87. The news you can't use, New Jersey police dressed up as bushes to bust distracted drivers. The only downside is their canine units kept peeing on them. The new Apple AirPods Pro 3 have been marked down to $189. It's $189 more than I'm going to spend. Apple has also announced when the AirPod Pro 4 will be released. That will be the day after you buy the 3s. The Hoover Dam is losing its ability to generate power. Been there, seen that, replied Cardinals fans. Nearly 30,000 pounds of raw beef have been recalled after federal officials found it had entered the U.S. without undergoing a required safety inspection. Weird. It used to mean you could get free health care, housing, and a smartphone. A sailboat found floating off Tacoma turned out to be the home to more than 50 cats and no humans, prompting animal control to spend more than a day rescuing the felines. Imagine, if you will, the stench of a giant floating litter box. And lastly, a new study suggests mosquitoes really do prefer some people over others. But the species doing the biting may determine who gets treated like a buffet. I always thought skeeters liked me for my sparkling personality. Apparently not.
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0: 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Crank some tunes.
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0: Today's country and all-time favorites, 101.3 WMCI. Kenny Chesney as we get started on the More Music Midday, presented by the original Burger King in Mattoon. Well, it's a Wags and Wiggles Wednesday, so keep an eye on the WMCI Facebook page today. If you don't follow it already, please click the follow button or give it a like, and you'll be able to see a little bit later on the videos from the Coles County Animal Shelter featuring some adoptable cats and dogs. So if you keep an eye on that, it'll come up this afternoon with the Wags and Wiggles Wednesday.
1: Man, I love this place. I've been surfing here since I was a kid. Now, seeing my grandson out on the water, it means everything to me. Watching him and taking in the blue waves, the sea breeze, the blurry horizon.
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0: 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Let's try out our doozy of the day, brought to you by Daystar Tanning Salon. A blind horse named Milo is still winning dressage competitions in England thanks to a unique system that people are calling equine braille. The horse's owner, Megan, has been with Milo for so long that they can still communicate through signals from the reins, legs, and Megan's voice. Milo and Megan recently won the Royal Windsor Horse Show for the 8th straight year, but this time the horse, Milo, did it without being able to see. That is really pretty incredible. The doozy of the day brought to you by Daystar Tanning Salon on 101.3 WMCI.
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0: 101.3 WMCI, there's Blake Shelton. Had Sarah Evans right before that with Suds in the Bucket. She's going to be at the KZ Popcorn Festival Labor Day weekend. 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
10: I'm Jeff Nally on the Cromwell Ag Radio Network. Wall Street flirting with a record today after several AI stocks reported better growth for the spring than analysts expected. While a report showed inflation across the U.S. slightly less bad last month, to use a different word, the S&P 500 added 0.2% on track for its first gain since setting its all-time high Friday. The Dow Jones Industrial Average up less than 0.1%, of the NASDAQ Composite 0.5% higher. Stocks in the artificial intelligence technology business helped to lead the way after strong profit reports bolstered hopes they can continue to deliver big enough growth to justify the huge gains their prices have made. Supermicro Computer, they sell servers and other equipment, jumped 13.3% after reporting earnings per share for the latest quarter that were 84% higher than analysts expected. It also gave forecasts for upcoming profit and revenue that topped analysts' expectations. Now, this report is just in front of the Department of Agriculture's WASDE report, so things could change quickly. December wheat futures are 21 and a quarter higher, 669 and a half. November soybeans up 7 and a half, 1176 and a quarter. And December corn futures are up 8 and a quarter at 468 and three quarters. I'm Jeff Nelly.
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0: Some showers and thunderstorms today, otherwise partly sunny with a high of 86. Chance of showers and storms tonight as well, especially overnight, a low of 70. Chance of showers and thunderstorms on Thursday with a high of 87. The heat index back up to around 100. Showers and storms likely Thursday night before partly sunny sky on Friday with a high of 89.

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0: 101.3 WMCI with Morgan Wallen as we enter the Country Cafe, brought to you by Shelter Insurance agent Chris Clayton in Charleston. Well, some big news was announced yesterday. We welcome Sugarland and their Ride or Die tour to the State Farm Center on Thursday, October 8th. 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
1: 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Well, the tradition continues this week with the 129th Windsor Harvest Picnic. 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

0: Ah, the late Joe Diffie on 101.3 WMCI. Aaron Lewis and Tracy Bird, also part of the Country Cafe, brought to you by Shelter Insurance agent Chris Clayton in Charleston. It's a Wags and Wiggles Wednesday. Keep an eye on the WMCI Facebook page as we get into the afternoon for some videos of some of the adoptable cats and dogs available at the Coles County Animal Shelter. 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
6: I'm Jeff Alley on the Cromwell Ag Radio Network. Minnesota Senator Amy Klobuchar, the ranking member on the Senate Ag Committee, says she remains committed to working with Committee Chair John Bozeman to still advance a new farm bill, that despite the committee vote failing to move the legislation forward. Klobuchar, again the ranking member on the committee, pointed to provisions that she supports, including permanent year-round sales of E15, an issue that she has championed for several years. She also noted the committee approved several additional bipartisan amendments that she supports. However, she continues to push for a two-year delay in a requirement that states and counties share more of the cost of providing SNAP benefits based on error rates. She says the one-year delay offered in the bill does not put states on equal footing, particularly because states with higher SNAP error rates could avoid costs that other states would face. Klobuchar says she wants to continue negotiations with Chairman John Bozeman, noting the committee remains open for further discussion on the legislation. Chairman Bozeman has said that when the Senate returns in mid-September, there will be another vote. There could be compromise, but there also could be the return of Kentucky Senator Mitch McConnell. I'm Jeff Nally.
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0: Some showers and thunderstorms today, otherwise partly sunny with a high of 86. Chance of showers and storms tonight as well, especially overnight, a low of 70. Chance of showers and thunderstorms on Thursday with a high of 87. The heat index back up to around 100. Showers and storms likely Thursday night before partly sunny sky on Friday with a high of 89.

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0: 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Today is International Youth Day, which is really pretty well timed because a lot of kids are going back to school right now, so hopefully everybody has a good start to their new school year. It's also Middle Child Day. I know Bub was excited about that. And it's also World Elephant Day. 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

101.3 WMCI, Living Life Again. There's Ella Langley. A story on Ella coming up next hour in Nashville News and Notes. The sports schedule, weather permitting today, junior high baseball, Matt Toon hosts Taylorville, Charleston goes to Paris Crestwood, Tri-County against Villa Grove, Neoga battles Vandalia, Effingham meets Champaign Edison, St. Anthony takes on Mount Zion, North Clay faces Sisney, and Newton St. Thomas hosts CHBC. Junior high softball, Matt Toon is at Champaign Franklin, Charleston plays Cumberland, and Neoga goes to St. Anthony. Major League Baseball, the Cardinals host the Phillies in Game 3 of their series. One

0: 1:15. It's an afternoon game today. Cubs take on the Nationals at 5:45. 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
0: Cloudy today, some scattered showers and thunderstorms possible, a high in the upper 80s, but the heat index could reach up around 100. A chance of rain tonight, especially during the overnight, a low of 70. Chance of showers and possible thunderstorms tomorrow with a high of 87. Showers and storms likely Thursday night, partly sunny Friday with a high in the upper 80s.

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0: 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Video games are good for hand-eye coordination. I've always said that. Popeye didn't always get strength from spinach. In the early comic strips, he got his power from rubbing a magic hen. Of course, and who hasn't tried that before? There's the Fast Lane, brought to you by GW's Edgar County Locker on WMCI.
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0: Zach Toff on 101.3 WMCI. It's time for our Nashville News and Notes. How about this one? Ella Langley stopped by a bar at a beach resort while vacationing in St. Thomas with her friends. She joined the local band in that place and gave a surprise performance of Three Little Birds by Bob Marley and the Wailers. Sugarland is back, as you've definitely heard here on WMCI. They announced a tour to celebrate the 20th anniversary of their second album, Enjoy the Ride. Singer Jennifer Nettles says, quote, "Enjoy the Ride was such a turning point album. It literally catapulted us onto the ride of our lives with a carnival of hits and a life on the road." A chance to win some Sugarland tickets. Go to myradiolink.com for details on that. Alan Jackson was honored at his last show with a plaque by the Recording Industry Association of America for selling over 85.5 million units in the U.S. throughout his career. He's now one of the top 10 highest-selling country artists. He also picked up 28 new RIA certifications, including Chattahoochee going 5 times platinum, It's 5 O'Clock Somewhere going 5 times platinum, and Where Were You When the World Stopped Turning going platinum. Nashville News and Notes on WMCI.
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1: John Party on 101.3 WMCI. I'm Lane, taking you through the More Music Midday. Bubba's Burgers and Dogs is on the road again today and throughout this week. They are just finishing up over at Harbor Freight in Mattoon. They're on location there until 2 o'clock, and then they'll head to the Pavilion in Gays between 4 and 7 this evening. Then Thursday through Saturday, Bubba's Burgers and Dogs will be at the Windsor Harvest Picnic between 5 and 9 Thursday and Friday, and 10 to 9 on Saturday. You can follow Bubba's Food Truck on Facebook so you always know where they'll be next.
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1: Cloudy today, some scattered showers and thunderstorms possible, a high in the upper 80s, but the heat index could reach up around 100. A chance of rain tonight, especially during the overnight, a low of 70. Chance of showers and possible thunderstorms tomorrow with a high of 87. Showers and storms likely Thursday night, partly sunny Friday with a high in the upper 80s.
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0: 101.3 WMCI, putting those hands up with Jelly Roll on the More Music Midday, presented by the original Burger King in Mattoon. Let's see what happened on this date in history. 1988, the Billy the Kid Western Young Guns was released, starring Emilio Estevez, Charlie Sheen, Kiefer Sutherland, and Lou Diamond Phillips. 1977, on this date, the space shuttle Enterprise passed its first solo test flight by taking off from atop a Boeing 747, separating, and then touching down in California's Mojave Desert. Sadly, the Enterprise never made it into space. As NASA's first shuttle, it didn't have a functional heat shield or engines, for that matter, and was never relifted and refitted with those items. And on this date in 1865, Dr. Joseph Lister became the first doctor to use disinfectant during surgery. The surgical antiseptic Listerine was named after him in his honor. Soon after that happened on this date in 1865.
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0: 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It's a Wags and Wiggles Wednesday with the Coles County Animal Shelter, sponsored by Auto Truck and Farm Repair and by Rural King. So if you follow the WMCI Facebook page, you'll start seeing some of those videos this week with some adoptable cats and dogs at the Coles County Animal Shelter. They're all looking for some good homes. If you can add to your family right now, please share the videos, get the information out there so someone who may be looking to find their new best friend or friends, they can see what is available at the shelter.
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0: 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It is the More Music Midday, presented by the original Burger King in Mattoon. I'm Lane. Coming up tomorrow, I'll be on my way to Windsor about this time for the annual broadcast from the Windsor Harvest Picnic. I'll be there between 4 and 6 tomorrow, so if you're a frequent visitor of the Harvest Picnic, I will see you there tomorrow afternoon. The tradition continues this week with the 129th Windsor Harvest Picnic. WMCI will be there to kick things off tomorrow. Supper starts at 5, as does the Ice Cream Social. 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
6: I'm Jeff Nally on the Cromwell Ag Radio Network. The U.S. Department of Agriculture found an additional 1.4 million acres planted acres for both corn and for soybeans. It increased the corn crop slightly, boosted the soybean crop to the largest in U.S. history. USDA corn acres up by 1.4 million, 96.7 million acres, and increased production to over 16 billion bushels, but it dropped the corn yield by 2.3 bushels an acre. USDA also increased soybean planted area by 1.4 million to 86.8 million, increasing production to a projected record of 4.51 billion bushels. The USDA released the crop report today, the World Ag Supply Demand Estimates. Ending stocks estimates bullish for corn, neutral for soybeans, and neutral to slightly bullish for wheat, according to market analysts. World ending stocks estimates from USDA slightly bullish for corn, neutral for soy, and neutral for wheat. On the day, December corn 20 and a quarter higher, 480 and three quarters. March up 20 and a half at 496 and a half. September soy up 13 and three quarters, 1165 and a quarter. November up 14 and a half at 1183 and a quarter a bushel. December wheat today up 21 and a half, 669 and three quarters. I'm Jeff Nally.
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0: Cloudy today, some scattered showers and thunderstorms possible, a high in the upper 80s, but the heat index could reach up around 100. A chance of rain tonight, especially during the overnight, a low of 70. Chance of showers and possible thunderstorms tomorrow with a high of 87. Showers and storms likely Thursday night, partly sunny Friday with a high in the upper 80s.
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1: Coming out of the More Music Midday with Lane, this is Grayson here for your drive home. 101.3 WMCI and the drive home today. We got quite a few things we'd like to cover. We want to talk about Sugar Land and their stop at the State Farm Center on October 8th. That's in there as well. We'll talk Bubba's Burgers and Dogs, our country time capsule. And we're going to feature two artists today as part of the All Request Drive at 5. Both Buck Owens and Porter Wagoner, well, those two country Hall of Famers, would be celebrating their birthdays here today. So we're going to feature them as part of the All Request Drive at 5. I've also got another pair of tickets to the Pioneer City Pro Rodeo in Palestine, Illinois, to give away. That's going to be about 5:20 somewhere in that ballpark there. Should be a nice night for the drive home on top of that. Plus, we avoided the storms that we were supposed to have today, or at least we think so, through this point in the day. This is the drive home. Next up for us, it's our good news of the day.
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0: and tray, and also storage space for medical equipment. They made the footrest and headrest adjustable so the wheelchair can grow with the young girl over time, and Zach said that his new project combined his two favorite things, 3D printing and helping people in need. That's a nice little story to get behind, and if you know of a good news story that you'd like to share with us, you can do so by sending us a message over on Facebook, and it'll be featured here as part of our good news of the day. That's again brought to you by Varner and Rawlings Heating and Air.
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8: 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Mostly cloudy tonight, a slight chance for rain and storms after midnight, and a low of 70. Showers and thunderstorms are again possible tomorrow. Otherwise, it'll be mostly cloudy with a high near 87. Tomorrow night, rain is likely and some possible thunderstorms mixed in there too, the low 72. Friday breaks up the stint of scattered showers we've had. It'll be partly sunny with a high of 88.
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0: Riley Green with Think As You Drunk on 101.3 WMCI. Grayson here for the drive home, and we pause it for just a moment to knock out our sports schedule, brought to you by Thule's Family Barbershop. We'll begin with junior high baseball here today as Matt Toon hosts Taylorville. Charleston is at Paris Crestwood. You got Tri-County against Villa Grove. Neoga battles Vandalia, and Effingham versus Champaign Edison. St. Anthony takes on Mount Zion in there as well. For junior high softball, you got Matt Toon at Champaign Franklin. Charleston plays Cumberland, and Neoga goes to St. Anthony. In the MLB, the Cardinals hosted the Phillies at 1:15. They won last night 2-0, won again here today 7-1. The Cubs are going to take on the Nationals at 5:45, and the White Sox battle the Reds at 6:40. That's a look at your sports schedule. It's brought to you by Thule's Family Barbershop.
1: Yeah, the dog days of summer are here. 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

0: Morgan Wallen's song of this summer, It's Been By Now. It's a top 10 song right now for Morgan Wallen, as if he didn't already have enough of them. He's on the charts four times, but that wasn't enough for country's most popular man. This is 101.3 WMCI. I got to tell you about Bubba's Burgers and Dogs. They were at Harbor Freight in Mattoon from 10 to 2 today. But you didn't miss them. They're not done. They're going to be at the Pavilion and Gaze from 4 to 7. Again, at the Pavilion and Gaze from 4 to 7 tonight, serving up some of the best smash burgers in the area. If you want to know more about them and where they're going to be, what they've got going on, be sure to follow Bubba's Food Truck on Facebook and hit him with a like while you're over there too. 101.3 WMCI.
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0: feels just a little more fitting to tell you about Sugarland after we just heard from him. Baby Girl right there on 101.3 WMCI. And we're happy to be welcoming Sugarland to the State Farm Center on October 8th. It's part of their Ride or Die tour. It's kind of celebrating 20 years since they released their second album, Enjoy the Ride. Singer Jennifer Nettles said, quote, "Enjoy the Ride was such a turning point album for us. It literally catapulted us onto the ride of our lives with a carnival of hits and a life on the road." Well, you could go see them and beat the box office all the same. Maybe even become a VIP when they go to the State Farm Center on October 8th. 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
0: 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Mostly cloudy tonight, a slight chance for rain and storms after midnight, and a low of 70. Showers and thunderstorms are again possible tomorrow, otherwise it'll be mostly cloudy with a high near 87. Tomorrow night, rain is likely and some possible thunderstorms mixed in there too, the low 72. Friday breaks up the stint of scattered showers we've had. It'll be partly sunny with a high of 88.
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0: Started the hour with A Satisfied Mind by Porter Wagner, heard from Buck Owens with I've Got a Tiger by the Tail, and just heard last, Act Naturally by Buck Owens. I'll tell you why we've got Porter Wagner and Buck Owens featured in just a little bit as part of the Country Time Capsule. Before we get to that, though, it's time to give away some tickets. This is 101.3 WMCI, and I have got a pair of tickets to the Pioneer City Rodeo in Palestine, Illinois, on Sunday, September 6th, and they could be yours. 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

0: Solid set of music right there. Started with Made in Japan by Buck Owens, heard from Toby Keith, and then Porter Wagner in the Carroll County accident. I'll tell you why we're featuring both Buck Owens and Porter Wagner today as part of our Country Time Capsule. 101.3 WMCI, the Country Time Capsule, it's a look at what took place on this day in country music. And we begin with one of those notable birthdays. On this day, August 12, 1927, born in Missouri, was Porter Wagner. Porter Wagner is also known as Mr. Grand Ole Opry. He scored over 80 U.S. singles from 1954 to 1983 and passed away in 2007. Porter Wagner, born on this day, 1927. Just 2 years later, born in Sherman, Texas, it was Buck Owens Jr. Dropped the junior for his career. He scored 21 number one hits and pioneered what was later called the Bakersfield sound. Buck Owens passed away in 2006. He was born on this day, 1929. 40 years later, August 12th of 1969, Charlie Pride, he was at number one with the song, All I Have to Offer You Is Me. Moving forward to 2000, when Lone Star was at number one with What About Now? It was the fourth single from their 1999 album, Lonely Girl. And I'm going to hope to make this as least confusing as possible. Sam Hunt, on this day, 2017, with Body Like a Back Road, broke two Billboard Hot Country Songs chart records. On August 12th, the song's 25th week at number one bumped Florida Georgia Line's Cruise for the lengthiest number one run in chart history. The song eventually logged 34 weeks at the top, all while peaking at number 6 on the Billboard Hot 100 chart. So yes, he was at number 1 for the Billboard Hot Country Songs chart, but the song also found some success in other charts too. That was this day, 2017. So that's just some of what took place on this day in country music as part of our Country Time Capsule. I still got more Buck Owens for us later in the hour. If you've got your own request, make it at 217-235-5MCI.
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0: Grayson here for the All Request Drive at 5. If you got something you want to hear, let's hear from you. 217-235-5MCI. Well, today is Wednesday, and that also brings Wags and Wiggles Wednesday to us, courtesy of Lane, when he makes his way out to the Coles County Animal Shelter and records a few videos with the dogs and cats that are available for adoption at the Coles County Animal Shelter. 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
0: 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Mostly cloudy tonight, a slight chance for rain and storms after midnight, and a low of 70. Showers and thunderstorms are again possible tomorrow. Otherwise, it'll be mostly cloudy with a high near 87. Tomorrow night, rain is likely and some possible thunderstorms mixed in there too, the low 72. Friday breaks up the stint of scattered showers we've had. It'll be partly sunny with a high of 88.
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3: He's a ranch hand in a pinch, man. 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Now he's a double wide on the county line. Sipping on a six pack of Lone Star Light. She did him dirty, took him to the

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1: 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Jake and Michaela's gospel show, then followed by Battle Creek. 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
9: Mostly cloudy tonight, a slight chance for rain and storms after midnight, and a low of 70. Showers and thunderstorms are again possible tomorrow. Otherwise, it'll be mostly cloudy with a high near 87. Tomorrow night, rain is likely and some possible thunderstorms mixed in there too, the low 72. Friday breaks up the stint of scattered showers we've had. It'll be partly sunny with a high of 88.
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